Our morning music programme opened this morning with a work by Jean-Marie Leclerc, his premier Recreation de Musique in D, played by Rachel Beasley and Julia Fredersdorf, violins, Roseanne Hunt, cello, and Jacqueline Ogil, harpsichord.

0: 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Wednesday, August the 5th at City Tabernacle Baptist Church, Brisbane. 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
1: Carl Friedrich Abel was also active, as was our first composer today, in the mid-1700s. He was a star pupil of Johann Sebastian Bach and went on to work in Leipzig and also partnered J.C. Bach in London. We're going to hear his symphony in C, his Opus 14, number 1, and the performance is from the new Dutch Academy, Simon Murphy conducting.

The Symphony in C, Opus 14, Number 1, by Carl Friedrich Abel, was played by the New Dutch Academy, Simon Murphy conducting. We're going to jump a century and a half now to our next composer, Ernest John Moran, the Anglo-Irish composer, and a work of his that will be played by the Maggini String Quartet, named after the violin maker Giovanni Paolo Maggini. And they're going to be playing the String Quartet No. 2 in E-flat by Moran.

The string quartet number 2 in E flat by Ernest John Moran was played by the Magini String Quartet. Well, it's almost 11 o'clock, time to have a look at some events coming up through the 4MBS ticketing service. Firstly, a concert with pianist Dorothy Bakovich and Nathan Zhang will include The Pavane for a Dead Princess by Maurice Ravel, Clair de Lune by Claude Debussy, and works by Chopin and Beethoven. That's at the 4MBS Performance Studio here in Cooperoo on Sunday afternoon at 2 o'clock. The 4MBS Classic Adventure to Tambourine Mountain will depart the 4MBS Studios Cooperoo by bus at 10 in the morning on Sunday the 16th of next month, that's August, and will include lunch plus two concerts in the Southern Cross Soloist Chamber Music Festival at Tambourine Shambhala Estate. The next concert in the series with Warwick Aidney and Mark Hooper will include works by Mozart and Brahms at the 4MBS Performance Studio, and that's on Sunday the 16th of next month at 3 in the afternoon. And in the St. Paul's Music on Sundays concert series, the Corda Spiritus Chamber Players with violinist Chen Yang will perform string quartets by Borodin and Dvorak. That's at St. Paul's Church in East Brisbane on Sunday the 23rd of next month at 3 in the afternoon. For bookings, you can go to 4mbs.com.au, where you can book and print tickets online. 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Or call 4MBS Ticketing on 3847 1717 between 9 and 5 Monday to Friday for customer assistance if required. We're going to have three short, well, not all that short, I suppose, a couple of them are, songs next. And they're, again, from the New Dutch Academy. The first one is, and they'll be joined by the German soprano Gudrun Sidney Otto. The first one is from Giovanni Paisiello's opera The Miller Woman, or La Molinare. Then we'll have an aria from The Marriage of Figaro, then Do Not Delay. So firstly, from Paisiello's La Molinara, In My Heart I No Longer Feel.

from Paisiello's The Miller Woman, In My Heart I No Longer Feel. The soprano Gudrun Sidney Otto with the New Dutch Academy, conducted by Simon Murphy. And that same combination is our next piece from The Marriage of Figaro. Then Come, Do Not Delay.

from Mozart's The Marriage of Figaro. Then Come, Do Not Delay, was sung by Gudrun Otto with the New Dutch Academy. And they feature in this final work from Stephen Storrs, who wrote The Siege of Baghdad for a performance at the London's Drury Lane. This is from his romantic comedy Domestic Peace. Sorry, start again. This is from his romantic comedy, The Siege of Baghdad. The piece is Domestic Peace.

The third of our three songs sung by Gudrun Sidonie Otto, the soprano, with the New Dutch Academy, directed by Simon Murphy. That was Domestic Peace from The Siege of Belgrade by Stephen Storrs. I think I said in the introduction it was The Siege of Baghdad. It was certainly The Siege of Belgrade. Well, our next work is the West Side Story Symphonic Dances, an arrangement overseen by the composer Leonard Bernstein. And it's played by a quartet of a different ilk, Gihe and Suhe Pekanel, pianists, with Peter Sadler and Stefan Gagelman, percussionists. So the Symphonic Dancers from West Side Story.

The Symphonic Dancers from West Side Story, an arrangement supervised by Leonard Bernstein, was played by Gyrhe and Serhe Pekinel pianos, and Peter Sudlow and Stefan Gagelmann percussion. To our final work now, which is the Four Symphonic Impressions by Ottorino Respighi that he called Church Windows. And it's a performance from the Philharmonia Orchestra, Jeffrey Simon conducting.

Concluding our morning music program, selection made today by Tim Davison, Church Windows by Ottorino Respighi was played by the Philharmonia Orchestra, conducted by Jeffrey Simon. Before we go to the Village Music Hour, just a reminder that the annual Southern Cross Soloists Chamber Music Festival returns to Shambhala Estate, Mount Tambourine, in August, with 3 days of superb music making. Commencing on Friday the 14th of August with a community event in the Galaxy Ballroom, then offering 7 community and main stage events on Saturday, followed by 2 outstanding performances on Sunday. Following Sunday's pre-concert talk hosted by Festival Artistic Director Tim Munro, join the popular duo Tipi and Ora performing Beethoven and more, and before the finale Exultate, which brings together many of the festival's star performers, headed by soprano Sarah McCliver, singing Ravel and Mozart. The festival program and booking details can be found by Googling Southern Cross Soloists, then follow the festival links.

to the Village Music Hour for this Tuesday, the 28th of July. But sorry, it's the 26th of July, isn't it? But before I begin, we're going to commence the Village Music Hour with an arrangement of the Compasita from Bizet's Carmen. And it's played by the Lithuanian accordionist Martinas with a studio orchestra.

Compasita from Carmen by Georges Bizet was played by the Lithuanian accordionist Martinas with a studio orchestra. We're going to slow things down just a little bit now with the traditional English tune Scarborough Fair, and it's sung by Bryn Terfel and Kate Royal.

The Australian Bird Waltz, and it was a piece written by Frederick Ellard, played by the State Orchestra of Victoria, Richard Duval conducting. And before that, we heard Scarborough Fair, sung by Bryn Terfel and Kate Royal, and they were singing with the London Symphony Orchestra, Barry Wordsworth conducting. Here's Kiri Te Kanwa to sing the Michel Legrand tune, Breezy's Song.

From the Frescoes Suite by Haydn Wood, we heard Vienna, and it was played by the New Concert Orchestra. And leading into that, we had Breezy's Song, sung by Kiri Takanawa, and she was accompanied by a London Sessions Orchestra conducted by the composer Michel Legrand. Here's La Danza by Rossini, and it's sung by Juan Diego Flores.

Danza by Rossini was sung by Juan Diego Flores, and he was accompanied by the Rossini Philharmonic Orchestra, conducted by Carlo Tinan. Here's some solo piano from Stephen Emerson.

The Happiest Goldfish Rag by Lucy One was played by Stephen Emerson. To music now, Jerome Kern, and it's an arrangement for string quartet by Charles Miller. And it's played by members of the, what was at the time, the New York Philharmonic Orchestra, and they call themselves the Philharmonic Chamber Soloists.

Jerome Kern's Once in a Blue Moon. It was played by the Philharmonic Chamber Soloists String Quartet. They were the first and second violins, Anna Rabinova and Na Sun, viola, Catherine Green, and cello, Chang Du. We had symphonic dancers from West Side Story in an arrangement this morning after 11 a.m. in Morning Music. Here's Marilyn Horne with a song from that musical, Somewhere.

And McCartney's Michelle was played by the guitarist Milos Kaladaglish and the cellist Stephen Isalis. And before that, we had Marilyn Horne singing Somewhere from West Side Story, and the studio orchestra was conducted by the composer Leonard Bernstein. Here's music of Robert Stoltz.

Complete with a little bit of a frenetic pace in the middle of that piece, it was Gypsy Violin, written by Robert Stoltz and played by the James Last Band. Let's call the whole thing off.

Two songs, the first one by the Gershwin Brothers, Let's Call the Whole Thing Off, and then Let's Do It by Cole Porter, sung by Rachel Beck and David Hobson, with a quartet of Gary Pantazis drums, Ben Robertson bass, Hugh Stuckey guitar, and Chong Lim was the pianist. This piece was originally written by John Denver.

Love is a Many Splendid Thing, the Sammy Fain and Paul Webster tune, used in a movie back in the mid-1950s of the same name, and sung by Andrea Bocelli with a studio orchestra. We're going back further, though, in the movies now to music of Eric Korngold that he wrote in the 1930s. This is from the Prince and Pauper, the Flirtation Song.

The Flirtation Waltz from The Prince and the Pauper, music by Eric Korngold, was played by the London Symphony Orchestra, Andre Previn conducting. Here's the traditional tune, Early One Morning, and sung by Greta Bradman.

Early One Morning was sung by Greta Bradman, and she was accompanied by the Adelaide Symphony Orchestra, Luke Dolman, conducting. Well, Leslie O'Dowd is here for Under Southern Skies following at 1 o'clock, and then Concert Hall to follow that in due course. I'm going to conclude the Village Music Hour to the sounds of just a snippet from Handel's Water Music, played by the London Symphony Orchestra, George Schell conducting.

Thank you, Mike Ravel, for your selection of Village Music Hour. Now at 1 o'clock, it's time on Foreign BS Classic 103.7 FM for today's Music Diary. And there are several concerts to tell you about. Winter Stars with Daniel Lopez, violin, Eleanor Stretfield, cello, and Therese Milanovic, piano, will include excerpts from the Piano Trio No. 7 in B-flat, Archduke, by Beethoven, an excerpt from the Cello Sonata in D by Le Beau, and works by Paradis, Handel, and Turley at Plant Empire, Tennyson, tomorrow evening at 6:30. For details, call 0421-477-700. 0421-477-700. The opening concert of the Festival of Australian Music will feature performances by the Brisbane Chamber Choir, the Birralee Choir, and the Aura Consort at Brisbane Boys College, Toowong, on Friday evening at 7 o'clock. For details of this and other events in the festival, call 0410-692-844. 0410-692-844. Made in Queensland, with the Queensland Wind and Brass, will include Masada by Hultgren, Rhapsody by Jones, and premiere performances of works by Booth, Williams, Mins, Tabhern, Fletcher, and Lau at the Old Museum, Bowen Hills, on Saturday evening at 7 o'clock. For bookings, call 3257-4089. 3257-4089. 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A concerts with pianists Dorothy Batkiewicz and Nathan Zhang will include Clair de Lune and Passepied from the Suite Bergamasque by Debussy, the Pavane for a Dev Princess by Ravel, and works by Chopin and Beethoven at the 4MBS Performance Studio Couperou on Sunday afternoon at 2 o'clock. 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Mandolins in Brisbane with the guests Alan Hall, cello, Marissa Carroll, mandolin, and Joel Woods, guitar, will perform Dances for Mandolin and the Moon by Charlton, Matilda Bay by Kay, and Selected Words by Schultz at St. Matthew's Church, Holland Park West, on Sunday afternoon at 3 o'clock. For details, call 0434-625-550. 0434-625-550. Further details of these events are mentioned in the Music Diary, as well as events further ahead, can be found on our website, 4mbs.com.au, where you can book online for selected performances, including the third in the Aidney and Hooper concert series at the 4MBS Performance Studio on Sunday, the 16th of next month. Well, hello, I'm Leslie O'Dowd, and it will be my pleasure to bring you the next 3 hours of fine music. Coming up now is Under Southern Skies, which is sponsored by Southern Cross Soloists. The annual Southern Cross Soloist Chamber Music Festival returns to the Shambhala Estate
Mount Tambourine in August, with 3 days of superb music making. Commencing on Friday the 14th of August with a community event in the Galaxy Ballroom, then offering 7 community and main stage events on Saturday, followed by 2 outstanding performances on Sunday. Following Sunday's pre-concert talk, hosted by Festival Artistic Director Tim Munro, join the popular duo Tipi and Aura, performing Beethoven and more, before the finale, the Exultate, which brings together many of the festival's star performers, headed by soprano Sara McLiver, singing Ravel and Mozart. Festival program and booking details can be found by Googling Southern Cross, that's an X, Southern X Soloists, then following the festival links. Well, today 3 works have been chosen for Under Southern Skies by Ian Underwood, starting with pianist Roger Cui playing a charming piece by Miriam Hyde.

0: That was a work by Miriam Hyde. It was her Brown Hill Creek in Spring, and the pianist Roger Cui.
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0: Philip Buchanan's compositions, one of them, his Concerto for Guitar, received the 1995 APRA Music Award for the most performed contemporary classical composition. His choral symphony, called Symphony No. 2, is included in the APC's The Classic 100 Symphony set of Australia's favourite symphonies. Philip Buchanan, he was dean and for over 10 years head of the School of Music at the University of Queensland. We hear now his clarinet concerto with the soloist Floyd Williams.

0: Clarinet Concerto by Philip Buchanan. The clarinetist Floyd Williams and Richard Mills was leading the Queensland Symphony Orchestra.
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0: The final work in today's Under Southern Skies is by Beethoven. It is his piano sonata number 23 in F minor, the Appassionata. The passionate pianist is Piers Lane. And Piers was recorded by the 4MBS sound engineers playing this at the Brisbane Conservatorium in March 2000.

0: That was applause at the Brisbane Con in the year 2000. The magic cascading fingers of Pierce Lane, Beethoven's Piano Sonata number 23 in F minor, the Appassionata.
1: If you love a Sunday morning matinee, don't miss Queensland Symphony Orchestra's Fanfare and Flight on Sunday, the 2nd of August, 11:30 a.m. in the Coupac Concert Hall. Hosted by Ed LeBrock, the concert features beloved classical repertoire, including highlights from Tchaikovsky's Swan Lake, Chausson's Poem with Associate Concert Master Glenn Christensen, Copland's Fanfare for the Common Man, Joan Tower's Fanfare for the Uncommon Woman. Relaxed, entertaining, and just 90 minutes long. It's the perfect Sunday morning out. 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
0: Well, this is 4MBS Classic 103.7 FM. It is 2 o'clock, and I'm delighted to have your company for this afternoon's concert hall. Ben Eaglesham has selected 5 works, and 2 of them, I have to tell you, are the type that thrill us eternally, no matter how many times we have heard them. There's Dvorak's luscious Vienna Concerto, Symphony No. 5 by Beethoven, a symphonic poem by Liszt, and the exquisite Nocturne of Debussy. The force of destiny pushes us all on, and it gets this program off to a dramatic start.

0: That was Eivind Adland directing the Queensland Symphony Orchestra, La Forza del Destino, the overture to the opera by Verdi.
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0: Well, now in concert hall, superstars are going to deliver a superlative violin concerto by Dvorak. Itzhak Perlman, the violinist, Daniel Barenboim and the London Philharmonic Orchestra.

Dvorak, Violin Concerto in A Minor. Daniel Barenboim was directing the London Philharmonic Orchestra and the violinist was Itzhak Perlman. Well, the next work in Concert Hall is another fabulous piece, Beethoven's Symphony No. 5 in C Minor. It's played by the Orchestre Révolutionnaire Romantique, which is directed by John Elliott Gardner, and which for decades has been playing on period, it's a period instrumental orchestra, which is devoted to textual authority. So here is the sublime Symphony No. 5 by Beethoven, which was composed in 1807, 1808.

révolutionnaire et romantique. So revolutionary and romantic, that's the name of the orchestra, and that's the name of Beethoven's Symphony No. 5 in C minor, or the way it is. And the orchestra is directed by John Elliott Gardner. Well, it is now time to have a look at events coming up and available through the 4MBS ticketing service. A concert with pianist Dorothy Batkiewicz and Nathan Zhang would include the Pavane for a Dead Princess by Ravel, Clair de Lune by Debussy, and works by Chopin and Beethoven at the 4MBS Performance Studio in Cooperoo on Sunday afternoon at 2 o'clock. The 4MBS Classic Adventure to Tambourine Mountain will depart the 4MBS studios at Cooperoo by bus at 10 in the morning on Sunday the 16th of next month, that is of August, and will include lunch plus two concerts in the Southern Cross Soloist Chamber Music Festival at Tambourine's Shambhala Estate. The next concert in the series with Warwick Adeney, violin, and Mark Hooper, piano, will include works by Mozart and Brahms at the 4MBS Performance Studio on Sunday the 16th of next month at 3 in the afternoon. In the St. Paul's Music on Sunday's concert series, the Corps de Spiritus Chamber Players with violinist Chen Yang will perform string works by Borodin and Dvorak at St. Paul's Church, East Brisbane, on Sunday the 23rd of next month at 3 in the afternoon. For bookings, go to 4mbs.com.au, where you can book and print tickets online. 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

in the era of Peter the Great, and got up to all sorts of feverishly wild goings on, which I won't tell you about. But here is Liszt's symphonic poem, Mazeppa.

Mazeppa, the symphonic poem by Liszt. Michael Halasz was directing the Polish National Radio Symphony Orchestra. Well, after all this awesome, turbulent, passionate music of concert hall, the last piece is going to restore calm to our beating hearts. It is the Impressionist Orchestral Suite by Debussy called Nocturne. It's based on the symbolist poetry of Henri de Régnier and the atmospheric paintings of James McNeill Whistler. The suite focuses on light, shadow, and color, and is divided into three movements, which are titled Nuage, Clouds, the slow melancholic movement of clouds across a gray sky, festivals, the vibrant energy of a holiday celebration, which features a marching procession, and the third movement, Sirens, paints a shimmering picture of the sea illuminated by moonlight. Well, here is Debussy's Nocturne.

and Disappearing Like Gossamer, the music of Claude Debussy, his work Nocturnes. The performers were the Swiss Romande Orchestra, conducted by Ernst Onsemé. There was no mention of the choir, which is a tad unfair since they spent so long learning all those lyrics. That's the end of your concert hall. Ben Eaglesham selected that music, and Leslie O'Dowd was your presenter, as we now get ready to move on to your Drive Time Classics programme.

Welcome to Drive Time on 4MBS Classic FM, the home of great classical music in southeast Queensland. You're about to enjoy 2 hours of the finest in tuneful, familiar classical music, chosen and presented by our volunteer music lovers.

And good afternoon. My name's Sue Webster. You're joining me for the Drive Time Classics, and what's more importantly, I'm joining you. I hope you enjoy this program that Terry Hughes has compiled. We're going to open with an overture. It's by Franz von Suppe. It's known in English as Morning, Noon and Night in Vienna, the overture of it. In German, Ein Morgen, Ein Mittag und Ein Abend in Wien. No mention, however, of Nachmittag, afternoon, which it is right now.

one of those splendid New Year's Day concerts held in Vienna, performed by the Vienna Philharmonic Orchestra, conducted by Zubin Mehta. That was a work of Franz von Suppe, his soundtrack to Your Day in Vienna, otherwise known as Eine Morgen, Eine Mittag, Ein Abend in Wien. Now, if you're a fan of waltzes, I recommend that you stay tuned because we have a lot of waltzes happening in this program. But before we have a waltz, we're going to have this. Music by Max Bruch.

Max Brook being ever so eloquent on the violin there in his Serenade in A Minor for Violin and Orchestra, the fourth movement of it. The violinist was Maxim Fedotov with the Russian Philharmonic Orchestra, conducted by Dmitry Yablonsky. Everyone has a good story to share. 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We will ask for your contact details and then arrange some studio time.

Well, I promised you about some waltzes, and there's the first of them. Very balletic, that one, which suggests just one name, Tchaikovsky. And we heard that waltz from the work Eugene Onegin. The performers were the Bavarian Radio Symphony Orchestra, conducted by Ferenc Fricsze. Now, today's a fairly important day in the annals of Bach. On this day, in 1750, Johann Sebastian Bach, just after a quarter to nine, in the 66th year of his life, by the will of his Redeemer, died quietly and peacefully.

So much music in one mind. The Mass in B minor, BWV 232, the Gloria in Excelsis Deo et in Terra Pax, the Munich Bach Choir and Orchestra conducted by Karl Richter performing music of the mighty Bach. And speaking of another mighty musician, here's Mozart.

0: flutist Irene Greffenauer with the Academy of St. Martin's in the Fields, conducted by Sir Neville Mariner, performing the third movement, the Rondo, from Mozart's Flute Concerto No. 1 in G.
1: Chris Burrell is Managing Director of Burrell Stockbroking and Wealth Management. Chris, is the market pricing in an AI bubble?
2: So the question about whether it's an AI bubble or not depends on how the AI companies are able to raise revenue from the huge investments that have been talked about in data centres. So there's billions of dollars in capital expenditure on data centres. Now, we're all used to right now Googling things for free, which is paid for, if you think about it, by advertising. What's going to pay for these $1 billion of investment? It's not going to be advertising. And so we're already starting to see on our phones, for example, requests for software as a service, i.e. essentially we're going to pay monthly subscriptions for AI assistance.
1: For financial advice you can trust, contact Burrell Stockbroking and Wealth Management, 3006 7200 or at clientcare@burrell.com.au.

Lucio Pavarotti at his peak, performing from La Traviata, Lunga Delea de Mehi Bolenti Spiriti. Performing with the Metropolitan Opera Orchestra, conducted by James Levine, the music of Verdi. Well, I promised you waltzes, and here comes another one, waltzing right at you. And if you're getting ready to leave the office, why don't you just waltz out the door to this?

0: A typical Tchaikovsky rapture wrapped up in a waltz. That one was from The Nutcracker. It was a waltz of the flowers. The Queensland Symphony Orchestra, conducted by Werner Andreas Albert.
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perfect for a bit of unwind. That was the España, the second movement, the tango. The guitar duo, Karen Sharp and David Leisner. The music originally of Albanus.

0: The London Sinfonietta, conducted by David Atherton, having fun there with music by Kurt Weill, the Ballad of Mac the Knife from the Threepenny Opera Suite. It's time for your feature at five, and this week we turn again to classical composers and their creative lifespan. Some, like the Spanish composer Arriaga, died at the age of 20, whilst Italian operatic master Giuseppe Verdi made it to 87. And at varying ages, some have left us in less than auspicious circumstances.
1: The demise of pianist Enrique Granados is yet another example of the horrors of war. After performing for the US President Woodrow Wilson in New York in 1916, he failed to make his trip back to Spain, so he headed to England and then took a ship to France. By a twist of fate, the German Navy attacked the ship, and part of it sank. In an attempt to save his wife, and in defiance of a lifelong fear of water, Granados left his cabin but drowned as he tried to save her. Ironically, if he had stayed in his cabin, he wouldn't have drowned because that part of the vessel was not affected by the torpedo.

0: Waltz No. 1 from Enrique Granados' Poetic Waltz Suite. Norbert Kraft, guitar with the Polish National Radio Symphony Orchestra under Peter Breiber, who also arranged that excerpt by Granados.
1: Justin Bone will be back tomorrow for another feature at 5. And while we're talking about Granados, here is Granada.

Frits von der Lick giving the old tonsils a good old workout there, performing with the Graunke Symphony Orchestra conducted by Hans Kaster. Music of Agustin Lara, Granada. Time for something a tad more soothing.

0: for anyone who understands the romance of an old picture theatre. The music of Ennio Morricone. The performer was Roger Woodward, and we were listening to the main theme from Cinema Paradiso.
1: For almost 40 years, Rosie's Friends on the Street has brought community and connection to those struggling with homelessness, hardship, or social isolation. With the current cost of living and housing crisis, even more people are finding themselves living in tents, their cars, or sleeping rough. The work of Rosie's is needed more than ever. When you support Rosie's, you ensure that everyone has a place where they feel valued, loved, and cared for. To find out how you can support the life-changing work of Rosie's Friends on the Street, go to rosies.org.au.

The third movement, the minuet from Boccherini's String Quintet in E, performed by the Orpheus Chamber Orchestra. I think it's probably time for a tad of Paganini.

The Caprice in A minor, number one of the set of 24 by Niccolò Paganini, and Shlomo Mintz showing us how it's done. And here's a girl to show us how Mozart's done, Dame Kiri Takanua from Le Nozze di Figaro.

0: Okay, that was the Bach, you know, Ave Maria, I think, with Cheryl Stewart at the soprano, and I'm not too sure which orchestra she was performing with. Probably the Berlin Philharmonic, or the London Symphony, or the Orchestra National de France. Take your pick. Herb von Karajan conducting, or it might have been Sergei Ozawa. We're getting very close to Music Diary time in the meantime.
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0: 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Let's have a quiz at the Music Diary. Winter Stars with Daniel Lopez violin, Eleanor Streatfeild cello, and Therese Milanovic piano will include excerpts from the Piano Trio No. 7 in B-flat, The Archduke by Beethoven, an excerpt from the Cello Sonata in D by LeBeau, and works by Paradis, Handel, and Turley. And that's all happening at Plant Empire at Tennyson tomorrow evening at 7:30. For details on that one, call 0421 477 700. 0421 477 700. The opening concert of the Festival of Australian Music will feature performances by the Brisbane Chamber Choir, the Berrylee Choir, and the Aura Consort at Brisbane Boys College at Toowong on Friday evening at 7 o'clock. For details of this and other events in the festival, call 0410 692 844. That's 0410 692 844. Made in Queensland with the Queensland Wind and Brass will include Masada by Hultgren, Rhapsody by Jones, and premiere performances of works by Booth, Williams, Minns, Tubhern, Fletcher and Lau at the Old Museum, Bowen Hills, on Saturday evening at 7 o'clock. For bookings, you might like to call 3257 4089. 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A concert with pianists Dorothy Batwitz and Nathan Zhang will include Claire de Lune and Passepied from The Sweet Bergamask by Debussy, Le Pavane for a Dead Princess by Ravel, and works by Chopin and Beethoven at the 4MBS Performance Studio Cooperoo on Sunday afternoon at 2 o'clock. 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And finally, in the Music Diary, mandolins in Brisbane with guests Ellen Hall cello, Marissa Carroll mandolin, and Joel Woods guitar. We'll perform Dances for Mandolin and the Moon by Charlton, Matilda Bay by Kay, and Selector Works by Schultz at St. Matthew's Church, Holland Park West, on Sunday afternoon at 3 o'clock. For information, call 0434 625 550. That's 0434 625 550. Further details of events mentioned in the Music Diary, as well as events further ahead, can be found on our website, 4mbs.com.au, where you can book online for selected performances, including the third in the Aidney and Hooper violin concert series at the 4MBS Performance Studio on Sunday the 16th of next month. 26 minutes to 6 o'clock, BBC News at 6. Darius Milhaud right now.

There you go. I wonder how many of you were hearing that for the very first time. If you were, I sincerely hope you enjoyed it. I first heard it in Perth about 35 years ago, and it's still a fascinating piece. Le Boeuf sur le Toit, freely translated as The Ox on the Roof. Darius Milhaud, the composer. Also, orchestra was conducted by Jan-Pascal Tourtellier. That's brought the time to 9 minutes to 6 o'clock.

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Calculated men to cheer. We're going to meet the fate in a highly nervous state.

0: stress on the risks that on us press, and a preference alack to our chance of coming back. Still, perhaps it would be wise not to carp or criticise, for it's very evident these attentions are well meant.
1: Yes, it's very evident these attentions are well meant. Evident.

Off they go to Slay Pirates left, right and centre. The Dolly Cart People with the Royal Philharmonic Orchestra, conducted by Isidore Godfrey. Some Boccherini now, between now and the news.

0: The final movement of the Luigi Boccherini Cello Concerto No. 12 in E-flat. Rafael Volcic was the cellist performing with the Northern Chamber Orchestra. 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
1: BBC News with Fiona MacDonald. The authorities in France say the devastating wildfires around Bordeaux have been stabilised overnight, but remain unpredictable and dangerous. President Macron says these wildfires are the most severe France has faced since the Second World War. Hugh Schofield is in Paris.
2: Temperatures are set to climb steeply into the late 30s Celsius. This return of the heat, combined with a wind from the east, will act on smouldering embers of vegetation and cause them to burst back into flame. Overnight and this morning, the task is to create more fire breaks by clearing brush and to locate and douse, as soon as possible, any new sign of combustion.
1: In neighbouring Spain, firefighters have also reported favourable conditions overnight. The Prime Minister, Pedro Sanchez, earlier warned of difficult times ahead, with temperatures also set to rise. Iran's state broadcaster says two men have been publicly executed in the city of Isfahan. Footage shared on social media shows protesters gathering near Ali Khani Square to oppose the executions, resulting in clashes with security forces. Anbarasan Etirajan has more details.
3: Tehran says the latest prisoners to be executed were involved in the killings of four security personnel in Ali Khani Square during the protests. Earlier this month, two other men were hanged over similar charges. UN rights experts say at least 24 people have been executed in connection with the uprising so far. The demonstrations were initially sparked by the high cost of living but rapidly evolved into widespread anti-government protests. Tehran said the US and Israel were behind them.
1: Shares have fallen sharply in South Korea as a result of a large sell-off of tech stocks. The main KOSPI index dropped by about 8% at one point. It's partly been driven by news of technological advances by rival firms in China. Our Asia business editor, Maura Fogarty, is following this in Singapore.
4: We had a very strong debut from a Chinese chip maker on the Shanghai stock market. That's gotten a lot of people thinking maybe the Chinese can provide these chips for us instead. And we do know there have been reports previously that Apple has been trying to lobby the US administration to allow it to use Chinese-made chips. Secondly, reports out as well indicating that a Chinese company has developed the advanced technology needed to make very high-end chips that would, in effect, challenge the position that Dutch chip equipment maker ASML has in the chip equipment space.
1: A strong earthquake has hit the coastal city of Kumamoto in southern Japan. Japan's meteorological agency said the quake measured a preliminary magnitude of 7.1, with the epicentre located at a shallow depth of 10 kilometres. The government's issued emergency and tsunami warnings. BBC News. Russian officials say Ukraine launched nearly 400 drones towards the Moscow region overnight. The local governor said an apartment building had been hit, but there are no reports of casualties. Ukraine has stepped up attacks on targets deep inside Russia in recent months, including attacks on energy facilities and logistics hubs. Ukraine's President Volodymyr Zelensky is due to meet Donald Trump at the White House, seeking stronger air defences and greater pressure on Russia to end the war. The talks come as Ukraine intensifies long-range attacks inside Russia. Following his meeting with President Zelensky, Donald Trump is due to meet Israel's Prime Minister Benjamin Netanyahu at the White House for their first talk since the war with Iran began. Mr. Netanyahu says Iran's nuclear program will be his main priority. Yolan Nell is in Jerusalem.
5: The US and Iran have paused their fighting over the past 3 days, but Iranian officials deny requesting negotiations, saying that messages are being passed between the two sides via mediators. But at this meeting, with both men facing domestic criticism over their handling of the Iran war, their interests appear to differ. While Mr. Trump favours a deal with Tehran, Israeli officials fear this will strengthen the Iranian regime. Israel continues to see Iran's nuclear program as an existential threat.
1: They're also expected to discuss Lebanon. Hundreds of tiny endangered snails have been reintroduced to a rocky island of the Portuguese archipelago of Madeira, saving the species from extinction. After collecting the last 21 remaining snails of Geometra coronula from the Atlantic island of Bujou, French and British scientists embarked on a large breeding programme. They then had to battle through rough weather and scramble up a cliff face to find snail-friendly rocks and reintroduce the mollusks to the wild. They'd always been wiped out by deforestation. BBC News.
0: Tiny Escargot, eh? 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That's 136 246. And weather for southeast Queensland for today and tomorrow. Rest of today is mostly clear. Medium chance of showers becoming less likely later this evening, and there should be light winds. Tomorrow we're looking at patchy morning fog, mostly sunny afternoon, and again those light winds zipping around. Temperatures Brisbane 12 tonight, 24 tomorrow. Eastwards down to 7 degrees tonight with a little warmer 25 tomorrow. Maroochydore 11 tonight, that's not so chilly, with 23 tomorrow. And Surface Paradise or down the Gold Coast 11 tonight with 24 degrees tomorrow. Just gone 7 minutes past 6 o'clock. We'll be having Dinner Classics coming your way very, very shortly.
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0: 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It's just gone 8 minutes past six. It's time to be getting on now with Dinner Classics. Music tonight selected for us by Dieter Grant Frost. It's a two-course dinner this evening, opening with Abel, the Flute Concerto in D, Opus 6, Number 3. The performers are Karl Kaiser, flautist, with La Stazione Frankfurt, conducted by Michael Schneider. That's followed the second course and final course by music by Berwald, the piano quintet number 2 in A, with Bent Anker Lunden piano, performing with the Uppsala Chamber Soloists. They'll go uninterrupted till almost 7 o'clock when Philip Sherwood Biedman will be here to take you through the rest of the evening's programs. In the meantime, sit back and enjoy Dinner Classics.

0: Dinner Classics was presented by John Carrier and prepared by Dieter Grant Frost. It began with the Flute Concerto in D, the third of the Opus 6 set by Abel. The soloist, Karl Kaiser, was joined by La Stagione, Frankfurt, conducted by Michael Schneider. And then pianist Bengt Acker Lunden and the Uppsala Chamber Soloists performed the Piano Quintet No. 2 in A by Berwald.
1: If you love a Sunday morning matinee, don't miss Queensland Symphony Orchestra's Fanfare and Flight on Sunday, the 2nd of August, at 11:30 a.m. in the Kupac Concert Hall. Hosted by Ed LeBrock, the concert features beloved classical repertoire, including highlights from Tchaikovsky's Swan Lake, Chausson's Poem with Associate Concertmaster Glenn Christensen, Copland's Fanfare for the Common Man, Joan Tower's Fanfare for the Uncommon Woman. Relaxed, entertaining, and just 90 minutes long, it's the perfect Sunday morning out. 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
0: This is Philip Shard-Biederman and a sad period for Bills. Bill Oddie passed away overnight and I came into the studio today to find out that Bill McLaughlin, the great Bill McLaughlin indeed, has passed away as well. So many thoughts to their families and of course many thanks to them, if they can hear us, which hopefully they can, for all of the wonderful work that they've done. 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It's 7 o'clock here in Brisbane, so let's go to explore some music.
2: If you've been a listener to Exploring Music for some time, you'll be saddened to hear that Bill McLaughlin passed away last week. Bill's last week of programs will go to air on the week beginning the 31st of August. Exploring Music will continue with its new host, Peter van der Graaf.
3: Hello there and welcome to Exploring Music. It's Bill McLaughlin here. We are knee-deep in our ongoing exploration of symphonic form. We started years ago with the music of Haydn and then went through Mozart and Beethoven all the way through Brahms, Tchaikovsky, Dvorak. And this week, we are listening to these wonderful big romantic symphonies written late in the 19th century by Anton Bruckner, Gustav Mahler, and Sir Edward Elgar. I thought we'd dive right in with Bruckner's Seventh Symphony. It's perhaps his most popular piece. And once again, Bruckner is recalling in a way the spirit, or at least let's say the ambiance of the opening of the Ninth Symphony of Beethoven. He has a kind of tremolando going on in the violins, very soft. And against that, a very long-lined melody which starts out in horn and cello. It jumps over two octaves from that low B to the top B, and it just keeps right on going. I'll start it again. And here the horn drops out, the viola joins the cello. It just keeps going. Here the clarinet chimes in. It's rising. And now the top of the phrase

all the way up to the dominant, this F sharp, and then the high strings joining. That is such long-limbed melodic writing. It just grows like a tree. Not like anyone else in the world, Anton Bruckner, who, remember, is a church organist. He grew up in a beautiful space, St. Florian's Abbey, near Linz in Upper Austria. And I always think of Bruckner's sound world encompassing two things, the Austrian countryside, to be sure, but then this magnificent sound space, which is a combination of Bruckner's imagination and the beautiful sound of the organ in that church. Let's listen to the first movement of the E major symphony, Symphony No. 7. This is Herbert von Karajan conducting the Berlin Philharmonic.

first movement of Anton Bruckner's Symphony No. 7 in E major. That was Herbert von Karajan leading the Berlin Philharmonic. Listening to that performance, I have to remark that the brass writing, which figures so prominently in the big sections in Bruckner's orchestral writing, the fortissimo sections, presents a special challenge for American orchestras, because our brass players, as phenomenally gifted and virtuosic as they are, and as I suppose I can include myself at one time, we tend to be brought up with a slightly brighter sound than will fit into the color texture of Bruckner. And so I was glad to hear this performance by the Berlin Philharmonic. For my money, the Vienna Philharmonic may produce perhaps even a more mellow sound than their Berliner counterparts. You're tuned into Exploring Music. We are exploring the music of Bruckner, Mahler, and Elgar all week long. Drop us a line and let us know how you like the show. You can write to us via our website, exploringmusic.org. Bruckner started the Seventh Symphony in 1881. He worked on it for a little over 2 years. And about halfway through that long process, he got word Richard Wagner was in very poor health. Here's a letter. It's marked January 1883. He's writing to Felix Mottl, who's an important conductor at the time. Bruckner writes, "One day I came home and felt very sad. The thought had crossed my mind that before long the master would die. And just then, the C-sharp minor theme of the Adagio came to me."

explained that by choosing that dark brass color of these Wagner tubas, Bruckner conceives of this piece as a memorial. In fact, Wagner did die on February 13th of 1883, and there's a spot where the tubans play alone. And Bruckner marks into the score mourning music for the most blessed master. Once again, let's call upon Herbert von Karajan and the Berlin Philharmonic. This movement is titled in the score number 2, Andante, which is a sort of walking tempo. In German, Bruckner writes sehr feierlich und sehr langsam, which is very solemn and very slowly.

And in the orchestra, it's even more remarkable because Bruckner uses a quartet of Wagner tubas. These are instruments which Wagner insisted on having invented for him for the Ring of the Nibelungen operas.

Morning music for the Most Blessed Master. We just heard the second movement, the Andante, performed by the Berlin Philharmonic under Herbert von Karajan. We've been in C-sharp minor and around E major, and it finally moves to C major. It's a brilliant clear key, and there's a spectacular cymbal crash. We hear the sound of the triangle, and the timpani is rolling away. And when I look in my score, none of those instruments are in the score. They were added. Probably, we think, by the 29-year-old conductor Arthur Nikisch, who talked Bruckner into accepting it. And Bruckner said, well, actually, it delights us wildly. Hope you were delighted with that performance. I was very glad to hear Karajan include it. Bruckner is a classical composer, writing at the height of the Romantic period. Why is he classical? He's writing in the symphonic form, which is a classical form. It is the form of Haydn, Mozart, Schubert, Beethoven. They were all classical composers, no matter when they lived. And there's a wonderful sense in which the greatest of Bruckner's music seems, I'm going to use the word impersonal, and I suppose I better explain myself. The music touches us deeply. It is very personal in that sense, but it may be about the Austrian countryside. It could be about Bruckner and God, but these symphonies are not about Anton Bruckner. And that's very different from our next great symphonist, Gustav Mahler, whose work is intensely autobiographical. Let's listen to an early song of Gustav Mahler, which got turned into a symphonic movement. This is the baritone Håkon Hagegård singing Ging heut morgen übers Feld.

Ging heute Morgen Uberfeld, one of the Wayfarer songs of Gustav Mahler. That was Håkan Hagagård with Kurt Mazur conducting the New York Philharmonic. He turned that song into the basis of his first symphony. The Mahler First Symphony is built upon the interval of the perfect fourth. He opens with a lot of A's. He tells us this is the world sleeping through winter, about to wake up to spring. And we hear all of these perfect fourths. You'll hear that again and again. That also happens to be the first two notes of Ging heute Morgen Uberfeld. And not only that, but a good cuckoo song too. Once again, Kurt Mazur and the New York Philharmonic. We'll only get about the first 5 minutes of this, but you'll hear the opening. This is nature opening up after a long winter sleep. Spring without end. First Symphony of Gustav Mahler.

we are trying to cover a tremendous body of work, big, big pieces from the late 19th century. So that's just the opening of Mahler's First Symphony. More Mahler tomorrow. We're starting with the Second Symphony, The Resurrection, and we're marching our way through, covering as much as we can, all the way to the final 10th Symphony, which he left unfinished. Very touching music from the end of his life. Exploring Music is produced by Sidney Gillard at WFMT in Chicago and produced and engineered by Bill Sigmund at Digital Island Studios here in New York City. Our production assistants are Ella Pinsloop, Eric Opland, Adela Skoronsky, and Weston Williams. Rebecca Neistat is the WFMT production and syndication manager. 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I'm Bill McLaughlin. 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
2: 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It's 8 o'clock here in Brisbane. I'm Philip Sherwood-Biedemann. Welcome to Baroque. This evening's program was prepared by Barry Gorman. And it begins with the Sonata No. 4 by Fuchs, which is performed by the Musikalische Company.

Sonata number 4 by Fuchs, the Musikalische Kompanie were the performers. Dear author of my grief, sweet pain of my heart, my breath, my peace. No, I will never be for anyone other than you. O face, O eyes, O lights, O lips. No, I will never be for anyone other than you. So sings mezzo-soprano Fiona Campbell and countertenor David Walker. And they're accompanied by Ironwood, conducted by Neil Perez de Costa, to perform Dear Author of My Grief, HWV 182 by Handel.

Neil Perez da Costa conducting Ironwood, mezzo-soprano Fiona Campbell and countertenor David Walker. To perform Dear Author of My Grief, HWV 182B by Handel. We continue now with a piece that's considered to be one of Telemann's most celebrated compositions, his Concerto for Recorder, Flute and Strings. And it's possibly because, as a composer, he was thoroughly conversant in both instruments, and it certainly was a very successful one, both in his own lifetime and indeed in ours. Thank goodness for that. Peter Holtz-Larg, recorder, and Rachel Brown, violin, are joined by the Collegium Musicum 90, conducted by Simon Standage.

Concerto in E minor for recorder, flute and strings by Telemann. Peter Holzlag, recorder, and violinist Rachel Brown were accompanied by Collegium Musicum 90, conducted by Simon Standage. Fettuccini was a composer with an interesting reputation. He was known as being highly intelligent and very erudite, but he also was known as being a little bit mad as well, and could get up to all sorts of eccentric business. This may be due to the fact that he was an alchemist and didn't mind experimenting with chemistry, not in the way you might be thinking, but in order to turn things into gold and get the Philosopher's Stone and all of that. So it may be that he had some chemical problems, let's just put it there. We're going to hear, though, some work that comes from what the people who wrote the CD notes for this particular recording describe as being his gentler years. We're going to hear the first of the Opus 1 set of violin sonatas. This one's in G minor, published in 1721 in Dresden. And while they're known as his Opus 1 or his Opera Prima, as they're also known, they follow the publication of the sonatas in 1716 for violin or flute. Violinist Anna MacDonald is joined by Erin Hellyard, harpsichord, and Tommy Anderson, baroque guitar.

Anna McDonald, violin, Aaron Hilliard, harpsichord, and Tommy Anderson, baroque guitar, performed the violin sonata in G minor, the first of the Opus 1 set by Veracini. Was it gentle? Was it genius? It was a bit of both, let's be honest. And we conclude now with a concerto grosso by Geminiani, who perhaps we can understand him having a pretty good reputation as a composer of, among other things, the Concerto Grosso, due to his teaching by one Arcangelo Corelli, who is often credited with having invented or developed or perfected the form of the Concerto Grosso, particularly with his set of 12 concerti published posthumously in 1730. We're going to hear the second of the Opus 7 set by Geminiani, which was published in London in 1746. Geminiani dedicates the opus to the Royal Academy there, and he also takes the trouble of pointing out that ill-informed praise was particularly unsatisfactory in nature. He said it's like jarring dissonance of the ear, and said that his concerti were designed only for the discerning and very good musician. By this he meant the Royal Academy itself. We're going to hear some other very good musicians in Capella Istropolitana, conducted by Yaroslav Kerchik.

The Concerto Grosso in D minor, Opus 7, Number 2 by Geminiani. Cappella Istropolitana were conducted by Yaroslav Kerchik. That concludes Baroque. It was prepared by Barry Gorman.

An excerpt from Sonata No. 12 for violin by Veracini. Violinist Anna McDonald was joined by Aaron Hilliard, harpsichord, and Tommy Anderson, baroque guitar. 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The time here in Brisbane is 9 o'clock. Good evening, I'm Philip Shard-Biederman. My final hour with you this evening. And it's going to be spent with the luxury and loveliness of the art of singing as prepared by Nola Billington. And beginning with Lucia de Lammermoor by Donizetti. Cruel, deadly frenzy have you awakened in my breast. I am by doubt too horrible, by horrible doubt oppressed. My blood runs cold, I tremble, my hair stands on end. Ah! What was that I was saying about loveliness and luxury? Anyway, it'll be great because it's performed by baritone Dmitri Vorostovsky.

Dmitry Hovorostov. I'll start that again. Dmitry Hovorostovsky was the baritone, accompanied by the Philharmonia Orchestra, conducted by Ion Marin, to perform Cruel Deadly Frenzy from Lucia de Lammermoor by Donizetti. Quite often on this program I say, ironically, I'm sure it'll end well. In that case, I'm sure it probably won't. We continue now with I Rejoice in My Lord from I See Now As I Go to the Wedding, BWV 162 by J.S. Bach. And the piece in question goes, I see now as I go to the wedding, well-being and suffering, poison for the soul and the bread of life, heaven, hell, life, death, the radiance of heaven and the flames of hell are juxtaposed. Jesus, help me to stand firm. Countertenor, or should I say contralto? No, I'll say countertenor. Yoshi Kazumera is joined by tenor Makoto Sakurada.

I rejoice in my God from I see now that I go to the wedding, BWV 162 by Bach. Countertenor Yoshikazu Mera and tenor Makoto Sakurada were joined by the Bach Collegium Japan, conducted by Masaki Suzuki. And we continue now with Herodiade by Massenet. Salome is looking for her mother, and she was abandoned at birth and does not know that she is actually the daughter of the king's wife, Herodiade. She tells Fanuel of her determination to find her mother, and then continues telling him that the only one who understands her is the prophet Jean, or John the Baptist. He is gentle, he is good, is performed by soprano Montserrat Caballier.

García Navarro and the City of Barcelona Symphony Orchestra accompanied soprano Montserrat Caballé to perform He is Gentle, He is Good from Hérodiade by Massenet. Fantasy of divine lies, you come again to lead me astray. Go return to the land of dreams, O fantasy, with golden wings. So sings tenor Anson Austin in this aria taken from Lakmé by Delibes.

Fantasy born of heavenly lies from Lakme by Delib. Tenor Anson, I should say Austin, was joined by the Melbourne Symphony Orchestra conducted by Richard Bonning. And we continue with young Master Bonning. I'm sure he'd love to hear me say young master, as we hear from Donizetti and La Favorite. My Fernand, all the riches of the earth, my heart would have given everything to be yours, but my love purer than prayer, alas, alas, is condemned to despair. So sings mezzo-soprano Heather Begg.

Richard Bonning conducting again the Melbourne Symphony Orchestra, this time with mezzo-soprano Heather Begg, to perform O My Fernand from La Favorite by Donizetti. And we continue with Donizetti, this time with tenor Juan Diego Flores, who sings Poor Ernesto, thrown out by my uncle, deserted by all. One friend remained to me, and I find in him an enemy in disguise. I will seek some far-off land where I can sigh unknown. There I shall live with my heart at war, lamenting my lost beloved. This from Don Pasquale.

I'll seek some far-off land from Don Pasquale by Donizetti. Tenor Juan Diego Flores was joined by the Giuseppe Verdi Symphony Orchestra Milan, conducted by Riccardo Frizza. We continue now with a part of Mozart's great mass, the Mass number 18 in C minor, Kirchhoff 427. And indeed, at this point, I turn to another great thing, which is Kathy Gurney's Mozart Countdown. It's always good to return to the classics, I think. And we've got the her describing the setting of, in the credo, of Et Incarnatus Est, which we're going to hear. And Kathy wrote, "This movement is distinctly operatic in character, although sometimes it sounds more like a concerto with the soprano voice and three wind instruments as soloists. The style, however, is not the most striking thing about this music. The extraordinary sound of it is. It takes a full 9 minutes to set the brief but crucial part of the Creed to music, where God is made flesh in the form of Jesus Christ. The music soars slowly. It is bittersweet, gentle yet strong, devotional and seductive at the same time." And I do like her conclusion. "Even though it's unfinished, the Great Mass in C minor still runs for about 50 minutes in performance. It would have been huge if he'd finished it. Why, oh, why?" And the performer this evening is soprano Arlene Auger.

Christopher Hogwood and the Academy of Ancient Music, along with soprano Arlene Auger, performing Et Incarnatus Est from the Great Mass, number 18 in C minor by Mozart. And we conclude with It Was You from A Masked Ball by Verdi. The performer is baritone Leonard Warren.

It Was You from A Masked Ball by Verdi. Baritone Leonard Warren was joined by the Metropolitan Opera Orchestra, conducted by Dimitri Mitropoulos. That concludes The Art of Singing. It was prepared by Nola Billington. Well, I'll be leaving in just under a minute's time, but in exactly the same period of time, you'll be getting A Little Night News Music by Tim Davison. And so I'd better tell you that you are going to be hearing the Symphony No. 3 and the Violin Concerto by Sibelius, featuring Adele Anthony, violin, and the Adelaide Symphony Orchestra, conducted by Arvo Vollmer. And then Maren Alsop conducts cellist Wendy Warner and the Royal Scottish National Orchestra to perform orchestral works by Barber, including his cello concerto, Medea's Concert Suite, and the Adagio for Strings. 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
1: And good morning and welcome to Daybreak Classics. It's Wednesday, the 29th of July, 2026. My name's Rod Campbell and I'll be with you for the next 3 hours through Daybreak Classics, followed by a program, Light and Bright, prepared by Peter Allen. And following that at 9 o'clock is Musician of the Day, one of America's most famous composers, Aaron Copland. And if his name is not known by everybody, certainly much of his music is. And that program prepared by David McAvoy. And before we came on air, you were listening to a program, Classical CDs Till Dawn, prepared by Colin Brumby. Firstly, the weather forecast issued this morning by the Bureau of Meteorology. For the listening area, patchy morning fog, sunny afternoon, light winds everywhere. A wonderful winter's day for Brisbane. The temperatures, Brisbane 25 degrees, Ipswich 25 degrees, Logan City 24 degrees, Gold Coast 24, Manly 24 degrees. In the Northern Bay, Redcliffe 23 degrees and the Sunshine Coast 23 degrees. So an absolutely wonderful, beautiful winter's day. Temperatures 24 degrees plus or minus one. I think in England this might be called a spring day. But starting into the day, I have a couple of composers this morning whose birthdays happen to appear on the 29th of June. And they are Hungarian-born American composer of musicals, Sigmund Romberg, 1887 to 1951, and 20th century Greek composer and politician Mikos Theodorakis, 1925 to 2021. I'll also play one composition by Soviet-Russian composer Boris Asafiev, 1884 to 1949. But to start the day with our march, and that's the Morning March by contemporary British composer Mike Read.

The Band of Her Majesty's Royal Marines, Portsmouth, playing the Morning March by British composer Mike Read. It's approaching 7 minutes past six. The Dance Italiana, from the second suite of Antique Dances and Airs by Ottorino Respighi.

The Orpheus Chamber Orchestra playing the dance Italiana from the second suite of Antique Dance and Airs, Dances and Airs by Italian composer Ottorino Respighi. 6:10. A chorus from Mendelssohn's oratorio, Elijah, Thanks Be to God.

The Moment Act of Tabernacle Choir, Gerald Ottley directing with the Utah Symphony Orchestra conducted by Joseph Silverstein, playing and singing the chorus from Felix Mendelssohn's oratorio, Elijah. Thanks be to God. Moving on to the Concerto in D Major, RV 93, which is a giveaway, Vivaldi. This is for the lute, two violins, and basso continuo. Play the first movement, marked Allegro.

0: And if you're wondering about that particular sound, that was Luca Bianca playing the arch lute, not just the lute, giving you the particular sound that you heard there, probably closer to what the sound was like back 500 years ago. The Concerto in D Major by Vivaldi, RV 93. It's 18 minutes past six.
1: Hi, this is Bill McLaughlin inviting you to explore masterpieces from Bruckner, Mahler, and Sir Edward Elgar. 22 symphonies between the three of them, and all the more remarkable since Bruckner was in his 40s before he composed this first, and Elgar had just turned 50. Wonderful, vivid, colorful pieces from the height of the Romantic period, this week on Exploring Music.
0: And the sad news is that Bill McLaughlin, who presents our program Exploring Music every night at 7 p.m. till 8, died last week. He's left a wonderful legacy, a fantastic library of his views on music, but amongst the most beautifully presented, with humour, just a sheer range of knowledge, and a balanced set of opinion, which is remarkable to listen to. Lovely music. He'll be missed, but his music stays with us to continue to present to you every night at 7 o'clock. Thank you. On to our next piece of music, the Grande Valse Brillante in E-flat major. Chopin, of course.

The Grand Valse Brillante in E flat major, opus 18 by Frédéric Chopin. And that was played for us this morning by Jean-Yves Thibaudet. Let's get that right. It's approaching 25 minutes past six. The next item. The work of. When I was studying this particular guy, it said his work, he was a prolific composer. Unfortunately, we only have one piece of his music in our library. But he was a prolific Soviet-Russian composer of ballets, operas, and symphonies. Boris Asafiev, born in St. Petersburg on 29th of July 1884, died in Moscow in 1949. He also wrote, many articles as a music critic under the name of Igor Glebov. Reminds me of a fellow I went to teacher's college with called George. Here this morning, the London Symphony Orchestra with Richard, conducted by Richard Boning, is playing the composition of Boris Asafiev, Papillon, Butterflies.

Papillon, or Butterflies, the composition of Boris Safiev, born this day in 1884. The London Symphony Orchestra was conducted by Richard Bonin. 6:27. Greek composer and political activist and politician Mikos Theodorakis was born in Chios, Greece, on 29th of July 1925, and died in Athens at the age of 96 in 2021. His compositional output was varied and popular. This morning, Australian guitarist John Williams plays Theodorakis' guitar suite Epitaphios.

0: And a treat for this morning, the guitar suite Epitaphios by Greek composer Mikos Theodorakis and played by Australian guitarist John Williams. It's 24 and a half minutes to 7 o'clock.
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0: The third movement from the Violin Concerto by American composer Samuel Barber, entitled Presto in Moto Perpetuo.

And presto in moto perpetuo, definitely-o. The Melbourne Symphony Orchestra, conducted by Hiroyuki Iwaki, Hiroyuki Iwaki, with Dean Olding playing the violin, performing the third movement from the violin concerto by American composer Samuel Barber. Moving on to Pacific Winds, a local group playing from The Seasons, Opus 37B by Peter Ilyich Tchaikovsky, February, Carnival.

And the Pacific Winds of Gerrit Bond, Urbo Murray Kouri playing the clarinet, Veronica Kenyon flute, Peter Musson bassoon, Andrew Bain horn playing the Carnaval, that is the February from The Seasons by Tchaikovsky. It's 16 minutes to 7 o'clock. Historical recording time, Alfred Pickhaver. Dates are 1884 to 1958, and here's the tenor. The tenor, Alfred Pickhaver, is going to sing the aria Addio alla Madre from Cavaliere Rusticana by Pietro Mascagni.

0: Much as I have to cut off the next song, which is not Picabre at all. It's Ezio Pinza. But you were listening before to Alfred Picabre playing, singing the From the Cavaliera Rusticana by Mascagni, Edia alla Madre. It's approaching 11 minutes to 7 o'clock.
1: Contemporary Classics is a series of programmes which aims to introduce some of the lesser-known music and composers of the 20th and the 21st centuries. The music is generally lyrical, but from time to time there will be more challenging pieces in the mix. I'm Philip Moss, and I invite you to join me each Friday after the 9 a.m. BBC News for Contemporary Classics, here on 4MBS Classic FM.
0: And now to an orgy.

You're listening to the Symphony Orchestra of Castile and León, conducted by Max Bragado Darman. And they were playing the Orgia from Fantastic Dances by Spanish composer Joaquín Turina, whose dates are 1882 to 1949. It's approaching 5 minutes to 7 o'clock. We're going to listen to the final movement, marked Allegro, from the Sonata 6A in D Major, Opus 3, Number 6. And this is Sonata for Transverse Flute and Basso Continuo by French Baroque composer Michel Blavet.

You were listening to the final movement, Allegro, from the Sonata for Transverse Flute and Basso Continuo by French Baroque composer Michel Blevet, 1700 to 1768. And performing that was Masahiro Arita playing the transverse flute, Chiyoko Arita harpsichord, and Wayland Goichkin playing the viola da gamba. And to take us to the BBC News, the scherzo from the suite Metamorphic Variations by English composer Arthur Bliss, the BBC Welsh Symphony Orchestra, conducted by Barry Wandsworth.

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1: News with Moira Alderson. President Trump and the Israeli Prime Minister Benjamin Netanyahu have sought to patch up public disagreements over the war with Iran with closed-door talks at the White House that lasted just over an hour. Mr. Netanyahu described the talks as excellent. Earlier, President Zelensky of Ukraine also held talks with Mr. Trump in Washington, from where Sarah Smith sent this report.
2: For Mr. Netanyahu, this is his first meeting with the president since the war in Iran began. Afterwards, Israel's leader said it was a positive meeting, adding it was one of the best conversations he'd ever had with President Trump as they discussed their common goals in the Middle East. Mr. Trump had appeared to be frustrated in his recent dealings with Mr. Netanyahu, despite their normally close relationship. Both the Ukrainian and Israeli leaders are facing critical moments in the conflicts in which they are engaged. Both appear satisfied that, for now, they have US support for their causes.
1: President Trump has led tributes to the late Republican Senator Lindsey Graham at his funeral service at the National Cathedral in Washington, hailing his former friend as a longtime fixture of national politics. Addressing the congregation, Mr. Trump described Graham as a legend who'd devoted his life to America and gone out at the top of his game. Keiko Fujimori has been sworn in as Peru's first ever female president. She's the latest in a series of conservative leaders elected across Latin America. Here's Mimi Swaby.
3: In her first address as president, Keiko Fujimori said she'd received Peru in a catastrophic condition, but the country had infinite potential. Her hardline campaign against insecurity featured heavily, as she announced that the military would take charge of maintaining order in areas with high crime. A statement that echoed the role of the military under her father, the former president Alberto Fujimori, who was jailed for corruption and crimes against humanity in the fight against rebel groups in the 1990s. The new leader made a clear promise to deliver a safe, prosperous and united country.
1: European football's governing body, UEFA, has reacted furiously to a plan being discussed by FIFA to create a new company with stakes held by private shareholders to govern the World Cup and other top competitions. UEFA said the proposal crossed a line. Joe Curry reports.
4: The story was first reported in the Financial Times and the Times, with the latter claiming the plans could also make the FIFA president, Gianni Infantino, tens of millions of dollars in personal profit. Outlining the proposals, FIFA said it would invite third parties to make minority non-controlling investments in a new subsidiary, a move Mr. Infantino said would allow every nation to benefit from the riches football creates. The Times has also reported that figures close to Donald Trump have been consulted about the plan. It places Infantino's close relationship with President Trump under further scrutiny. UEFA said in a statement, "None of us are the owners of football. The World Cup is not FIFA's to sell."
1: Joe Curry reporting. BBC News. Opposition protests are taking place across Venezuela to demand democratic elections. They mark 2 years since the last disputed presidential election, in which the now ousted Nicolas Maduro claimed victory despite evidence of widespread fraud. Supporters of the Bente opposition movement have taken to the streets in several municipalities, carrying Venezuelan flags and signs of ballot papers. Japanese emergency workers are still searching for people trapped inside a shopping centre after a powerful earthquake in the southern prefecture of Kumamoto on Kyushu Island. Elsewhere in the city, multiple people are reportedly unaccounted for after a chimney collapsed at a factory. Caroline Hawley reports.
5: The earthquake struck just before 4:30 in the afternoon local time. Images from one supermarket show parents hugging their terrified children close as products tumble from the shelves. People were also shopping at the Aeon Mall as everything began to shake. Customers and staff were evacuated, but some were still inside when the second floor collapsed as a result of an explosion, possibly caused by a gas leak. All through the night, emergency services have been searching for survivors. Several have been found alive, but 10 people are still missing.
1: The Democratic Republic of Congo's Constitutional Court has approved a landmark referendum law, potentially paving the way for President Felix Tshisekedi to seek a third term in office. The court's president said the bill was in line with the constitution, approving clauses allowing its amendment. The opposition has condemned the law, arguing the issue is a distraction from solving the protracted conflict in the east of Congo. Bulgaria's Interior Ministry says border guards have had to evacuate passengers from a cruise ship that ran aground on the Danube due to low water levels. 200 passengers were stuck on board the Swiss-flagged Viking Ulla. It ran aground upstream of Vidin in the north, where it was due to resupply. BBC News.
0: 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Bookings are open for the Southern Cross Soloists Chamber Music Festival, giving you access to all concerts in the Shambhala Estate Ballroom, Tambourine Mountain, on Saturday 15th of August and Sunday 16th of August. 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And the weather details issued by the Bureau this morning at 10 to 5. For the listening area, patchy morning fog, a sunny afternoon, light winds. That's the forecast for everywhere from Noosa to the border and west to the mountains. The temperatures, Brisbane 25 degrees, Ipswich 25 degrees, Lurgan City 24 degrees, Gold Coast 24 degrees, Bayside suburbs of Manly 24 and Redcliffe in the Northern Bay 23, Sunshine Coast 23 degrees. So to sum up, the temperatures 24 degrees plus or minus 1 in a beautiful southeast Queensland winter day. The temperatures for the next few days, Thursday in Brisbane 10 to 23 mostly sunny, Friday 10 to 22 partly cloudy, Saturday 1st of August 10 to 21, a possible shower or two, and Sunday 11 to 20, a possible shower or two, but not much rain in it. Well, back to Daybreak Classics. My name's Rod Campbell, and we'll continue with the second half of this morning's program with the Oriental Festival March from the Aladdin by Danish composer Lars Nielsen.

The Odense Symphony Orchestra, conducted by Thomas Wetzel, playing the Oriental Festival March from the ballet suite Aladdin by Danish composer Lars Nielsen. It's 7:11. We can move on to the Passamezzo Mascherata, something about a masquerade, from the first suite of Antique Dances and Airs by Ottorino Respighi.

0: And the Orpheus Chamber Orchestra playing the Passamezzo e Mascherata from the first suite of Antique Dances and Alp Airs by Italian composer, 20th century Italian composer Arturino Respighi. It's 15 and a half minutes past seven.
1: The annual 4MBS coach trip to Shambhala Estate on Tambourine Mountain for the Southern Cross Soloist Chamber Music Festival is on Sunday the 16th of August. 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
0: Hungarian-born American composer Zsigmond Romberg was born in Grosskiritsa, 29th of July 1887, went to the USA in 1909. He died there in 1951 and is remembered as one of the most outstanding composers of musicals, operettas and film scores of the first half of the 20th century. These include The Student Prince, 1924, The Desert Song in 1926, and The New Moon in 1928. From The Student Prince, the voice of Mario Lanza singing the obvious serenade.

And brings back memories of old movies. The orchestra was conducted by Konstantin Kalonikos, and of course the tenor was Mario Lanza. It's approaching 22 minutes past seven. The National Symphony Orchestra of Ireland, conducted by Nicholas Villain, playing the Allegro Maestoso from the ballet suite The Prodigal Son by Swedish composer Hugo Alfvén. And that'll be followed by the polka. Bit of a slowish start, but it's familiar. Let's see.

You are listening to the National Symphony Orchestra of Ireland, conducted by Niklas Wilén, and playing the work of Swedish composer Uge Alfvén from his suite, The Prodigal Son. Firstly, there was Drottningin av Saba Festmarch, and that was followed by the polka. It's 27 minutes past seven. And now a couple of piano studies by Frédéric Chopin.

And that repeat of the Etude, the study in F major, opus 25, the second repeat was played on that original Broadwood piano. This pianist Jean-Yves Thibaudet said it was a strange feeling, a wonderful feeling, to be playing on the same piano that Chopin had done almost, for this particular case, 150 years ago. For us, almost 200 years ago. It's 29 minutes to 8, and that's time for Music Diary for Wednesday, the 29th of July. Winter Stars, with Daniel Lopez violin, Eleanor Streetfield cello, and Therese Milanovic piano, will include excerpts from the Piano Trio No. 7 in B-flat, The Archduke by Beethoven, an excerpt from the Cello Sonata in D by Lebeau, and works by Paradis, Handel, and Turley, at Plant Empire Tennyson this evening at 6:30. For details, call 0421 477 700. That number, 0421 477 700. The opening concert of the Festival of Australian Music will feature performances by the Brisbane Chamber Choir, the Birrily Choir, and the Aura Concert at Brisbane Boys College Toowong on Friday evening at 7 o'clock. For details of this and other events in the festival, call 0410 692 844. 0410 692 844 for the Festival of Australian Music at BBC. Made in Queensland, with the Queensland Wind and Brass, will include

Masada or Masada by Hultgren, Rhapsody by Jones, and premiere performances of works by Booth, Williams, Mintz, Tubb Hearn, Fletcher and Lauer at the Old Museum Bowen Hills on Saturday evening at 7 o'clock. For bookings, call 3257 4089, or go to oldmuseum1word.au. A concert with pianists Dorothy Betkovich and Nathan Jung will include Clair de Lune and Passepied from the Suite Bergamesque by Debussy, The Pavane for a Dead Princess by Ravel, and works by Chopin and Beethoven at the 4MBS Performance Studios Kuperu on Sunday afternoon at 2 o'clock. 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Mandolins in Brisbane with guests Alan Hall, cello, Marissa Carroll, mandolin, and Joel Woods, guitar, will perform Dances for Mandolin and the Moon by Charlton, Matilda Bay by Kay, and selected works by Schultz at St. Matthew's Church, Holland Park West on Sunday afternoon at 3 o'clock. For details, call 0434 625 550. 0434 625 550. And further details of events mentioned in the music diary, as well as events further ahead, can be found on our website 4mbs.com.au, where you can book online for selected performances, including the third in the Adney and Hooper concert series at the 4MBS Performance Studio on Sunday, the 16th of next month, August. Greek composer Mikos Theodorakis was a very active politician and a member of the Greek Parliament and a minister in one of the governments. But he's now remembered mainly for his film scores, particularly for Chariots of Fire and Never on Sunday. And from Never on Sunday, the Orchestre Symphonique de Montréal, conducted by Charles Dutoit, plays the ever-popular Zorba's Dance.

0: And featuring the choir of the orchestra of the Symphony Orchestra of Montreal, plus the Symphony Orchestra of Montreal, all under the direction of Charles Dutoit, playing the ever popular Never on Sun, Zorba's Dance, or sometimes called Zorba's Ballet, from the movie Never on Sunday, the music to the movie by Greek composer Mikis Theodorakis. Who was born this day, 29th of July, in 1925. He died in 2021, age 96.
1: If you love a Sunday morning matinee, don't miss Queensland Symphony Orchestra's Fanfare and Flight on Sunday, the 2nd of August, 11:30 a.m. in the Coupac Concert Hall. 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Relaxed, entertaining, and just 90 minutes long. 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

The Budapest Strauss Ensemble was conducted by István Bolgár, and they were playing the waltz Souvenir de Hercules Bad by Austrian-born Hungarian-lived Jacob Pezella. He was a contemporary of a friend of Karl Millocker in the late 19th, early 20th century. It's 12 minutes to 8 o'clock. We're going to listen to the second and fourth movements from the Concert for Trumpet, Strings and Basso Continuo in D Major by Georg Philipp Telemann.

we'll call that there. The Camerata Romana, under the direction of Hans-Peter Gmür, was playing the concert for trumpet, strings and basso continuo in D major, the second movement, Rejouissance. It's 6:30 to 8:00. And to take us towards the BBC News, some French ballet favourites from Léo Delibes' Sylvia, The Cortège de Bacchus from Act 3.

and a very popular Cortège de Bacchus from Act 3 of the ballet suite Sylvia by Leo Delibes, performed there by the Razumovsky Sinfonia, conducted by Andrew Mogrelia. And to take us to BBC News, traditional Lily Bolero.

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1: BBC News with Roisin Hasty. President Trump and the Israeli Prime Minister Benjamin Netanyahu have sought to patch up public disagreements over the war with Iran with closed-door talks at the White House that lasted just over an hour. Though Mr. Netanyahu described the talks as excellent, the only concrete outcome seemed to be a reiteration of their well-established stance that the two governments shared a goal to ensure Iran didn't get nuclear weapons. Earlier, President Zelensky of Ukraine also held talks with Mr. Trump. Here's Paul Adams.
2: This was a meeting behind closed doors, away from the TV cameras which caught last year's disastrous encounter in the Oval Office. Donald Trump and Volodymyr Zelensky appear to enjoy a much improved relationship. In a post on social media, accompanied by a picture of the two men smiling broadly, standing side by side, Mr. Zelensky said it had been a good meeting. The two had discussed Ukraine's need for more air defense missiles, as well as ways to reinvigorate the diplomatic process.
1: President Trump has led tributes to the late Republican Senator Lindsey Graham at his funeral service, hailing his former friend as a longtime fixture of national politics. Senator Graham was particularly known for his hawkish role in shaping US foreign policy. Keiko Fujimori has been sworn in as Peru's first ever female president. She's the latest in a series of conservative leaders elected across Latin America. Here's Mimi Swaby.
3: In her first address as president, Keiko Fujimori said she'd received Peru in a catastrophic condition, but the country had infinite potential. Her hardline campaign against insecurity featured heavily, as she announced that the military would take charge of maintaining order in areas with high crime. A statement that echoed the role of the military under her father, the former president Alberto Fujimori, who was jailed for corruption and crimes against humanity in the fight against rebel groups in the 1990s. The new leader made a clear promise: to deliver a safe, prosperous and united country.
1: European football's governing body UEFA has reacted furiously to a plan being discussed by FIFA to create a new company to govern the World Cup and other top competitions. Joe Curry reports.
4: The story was first reported in the Financial Times and The Times, with the latter claiming the plans could also make the FIFA president, Gianni Infantino, tens of millions of pounds in personal profit. Outlining the proposals, FIFA said it would invite third parties to make minority non-controlling investments in a new subsidiary called FIFA Forward Enterprise to consolidate its commercial and event operations, a move Mr. Infantino said would allow every nation to benefit from the riches football creates. The Times has also reported that figures close to Donald Trump have been consulted about the plan, with the younger brother of his son-in-law expected to lead the project. The proposal could be voted on by all 211 members at the FIFA Congress in Morocco in March.
1: World News from the BBC. Opposition protests are taking place across Venezuela to demand democratic elections. They mark 2 years since the last disputed presidential election, in which the now ousted Nicolas Maduro claimed victory, despite evidence of widespread fraud. Supporters of the Venta opposition movement have taken to the streets in several municipalities. Japanese emergency workers are still searching for people trapped inside a shopping centre after a powerful earthquake in the southern prefecture of Kumamoto on Kyushu Island. Elsewhere in the city, multiple people are reportedly unaccounted for after a chimney collapsed at a factory. Caroline Hawley reports.
5: The earthquake struck just before 4:30 in the afternoon local time. Images from one supermarket show parents hugging their terrified children close as products tumble from the shelves. People were also shopping at the Aeon Mall as everything began to shake. Customers and staff were evacuated, but some were still inside when the second floor collapsed as a result of an explosion, possibly caused by a gas leak. All through the night, emergency services have been searching for survivors. Several have been found alive, but 10 people are still missing.
1: The Democratic Republic of Congo's Constitutional Court has approved a landmark referendum law, potentially paving the way for President Felix Tshisekedi to seek a third term in office. The court's president said the bill was in line with the constitution, approving clauses allowing its amendment. The opposition has condemned the law, arguing the issue is a distraction from solving the protracted conflict in the east of Congo. Bulgaria's Interior Ministry says border guards have had to evacuate passengers from a cruise ship that ran aground on the Danube due to low water levels. It said some 200 passengers were stuck on board the Swiss-flagged Viking Ula. BBC News.
6: Thank you.
0: 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Bookings are open for the Southern Cross Soloists Chamber Music Festival, giving you access to all concerts in the Shambhala Estate Ballroom, Tambourine Mountain, on Saturday 15th of August and Sunday 16th of August. 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And the forecast issued by the Bureau of Meteorology this morning for the all districts from the Sunshine Coast to the Gold Coast and all places in between and west of the mountains: patchy morning fog, sunny afternoon, light winds. Temperatures: Brisbane 25, Ipswich 25, Logan City 24, Gold Coast City 24 degrees. Bayside suburbs of Manly 24 and in the North Redcliffe 23 and the Sunshine Coast 23 degrees. Brisbane for the next few days, or before we get to Brisbane, out on Moreton Bay. The winds are variable, below 10 knots, seas below 0.5 of a metre, I'm sorry, and the weather has cloud clearing. And for the next few days, Brisbane is mostly sunny on Thursday, 10 to 23, Friday, 10 to 22, and Saturday, 10 to 21, with a shower or two. And welcome to Light and Bright, in a programme prepared by David Allen. My name's Rod Campbell, and I'm continuing with you until 9 o'clock, and introducing then the composer of the day, or the musician of the day, American composer Aaron Copland. But Pete David has selected to begin the program this morning from Rossini's Barber of Seville the aria Largo al Factotum. Sounds much more profound in Latin. Just basically, make way for the factotum.

and baritone Herman Pry singing Make Way for the Factotum from the Barbara Seville by Rossini with the London Symphony Orchestra conducted by Claudio Abbado. But we're going to, David has added another song from the Barbara the Aria, Di Civilige in Isto, Young Love Triumphant.

And from Il Barbiere di Siviglia, the Barber of Seville, Di Sevillici Nesto, Young Love Triumphant, the work of Rossini. And singing in order then, you first heard Herman Pry, baritone, followed by the Ambrosian or Opera Chorus, then Teresa Bergenza, mezzo-soprano, with the chorus back on again. Luigi Alvar then came in as a tenor part and all together singing Young Love Triumphant. The London Symphony Orchestra was conducted by Claudio Abbado. From the Nutcracker Suite, the Miniature Overture.

0: The miniature Overture from the Nutcracker Suite Opus 71 by Tchaikovsky. The Queensland Symphony Orchestra was conducted by Werner Andreas Albert.
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0: 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Continuing on now with another Russian composer, Lyodov, and his musical Snuffbox.

The musical Snuffbox by Liadov was performed by the Queensland Symphony Orchestra, conducted by Patrick Thomas. It's 24 minutes past 8 o'clock exactly. Here, the Sydney Symphony Orchestra, conducted by Stuart Challender, is playing the Polovtsian Dances, or if you like to give it his full title, Prince Igor and the Polovtsian Dances, the composition of Borodin and with orchestration, of course, by Rimsky-Korsakov.

Just leaving a little bit of dead air there after that. Tremendous finish. One of my favourite pieces of music. The Prince Igor's Polovtsian Dances. Original music by Borodin and orchestrated in the familiar way that we are familiar with by Rimsky-Korsakov. The Sydney Symphony Orchestra was conducted by Stuart Challander. Roberto Chappi was one of a number of composers of Zarzuela, the musical comedy of Madrid of the second half of the 19th and early part of the 20th century. And from his Zarzuela, The Daughters of Zebedee, we're listening to the Carceleras. And it's a type of flamenco song form, according to the notes here, originating in the prisons of Andalusia. The first line of this one is roughly, "When I think of the one who possesses all my love."

Ein Hua Ardeta, soprano with the RTVE, Symphony Orchestra conducted by Enrique Garcia Asensio. And they were singing, she was singing, the Carceleras, along with a kind of flamenco dance, from Ruperto Chapi's Zarzuela, The Daughters of Zebedee. It's now approaching 19 minutes to 9 o'clock. Mussorgsky's The Hopak from Mussorgsky's Sorochinsky Fair.

and the Western Australian Symphony Orchestra, conducted by David Measham, playing the Chopec from Sorocinski Fair, the composition of Modest Mussorgsky. The next item that David Allen has prepared is another Thathwela. This one, the work of Francesco Barbieri, whose dates are 1823 to 1894. And this is from one of his Thathwelas, the one called Il Barbiero di Lavapiés, the Little Barber of Lavapiés. Lavapiés is a district in Madrid. And soprano Pilar Lorenja is going to sing Paloma's Entrance. Don't you love the words in another language can sound so brilliantly beautiful? Paloma. It's actually Spanish for pigeon. I was born in Pigeon Street. Paloma's Entrance from the Little Barber of Lavapiés.

Paloma's song, or Paloma's entrance song to the barber, the little barber of Love Appears, is one of the most popular and most famous of songs, arias from Zarzuela. The soprano was Pilar Loringar with the Seville Symphony Orchestra conducted by García Navarro.

0: Experience an extraordinary musical collaboration this Clancestry. Baraga Yunga, many, many songs, brings together intergenerational Yuin choir Jinma Yuga, led by Cheryl Overton, alongside acclaimed musician Heath Cullen, Fred Leone, performers from Camerata, Queensland's Chamber Orchestra, and many more. 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
1: And now we have come to the final item in width of the work prepared for this program by David Allen. And this is the Symphony No. 100 in G by Joseph Haydn. We're going to listen to the third movement of this very popular symphony, otherwise known as the Military.

The Philharmonia Hungarica was conducted by Antal Dorati, playing the third movement from the Symphony No. 100 in G, The Military, by Franz Joseph Haydn. And that brings us to the end of the program prepared by David Allen. But we have a little bit of time to get to 9 o'clock. So I thought we might continue on with the Zarzuelas, this time with the work of our Spanish composer of Zarzuelas, Amadeo Vives, 1871 to 1932. This is from his Zarzuela, Doña Francisquita. Tenor Manuel Serrera is going to sing about the song is actually called Fernando's Romance. And Fernando is torn between his love for two very different women, the brazen actress Aurora and the less pushy but surprisingly artful Francisquita. And the song is called Por el humo se sabe donde está el fuego. Basically means one can tell from the smoke where the fire is. Reminds me of the kind of decision that Richard Service used to talk about, making the decision between the saint and the sinner.

0: and tenor, Manuel Serrera, with the Romanza Española Orchestra, conducted by Benito Loré, providing Fernando's romance from Amadeo Vives's Zarzuela, Doña Francisquita. And that's the finish of the program. My name's Rod Campbell. Thank you very much for joining me for the last 3 hours. I've enjoyed presenting some of my music as well as that of David Allen's. 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
1: 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News with Roisin Hasty. President Trump and the Israeli Prime Minister Benjamin Netanyahu have sought to patch up public disagreements over the war with Iran with closed-door talks at the White House that lasted just over an hour. Mr. Netanyahu described the talks as excellent. Earlier, President Zelensky of Ukraine also held talks with Mr. Trump in Washington, from where Sarah Smith sent this report.
2: For Mr. Netanyahu, this is his first meeting with the president since the war in Iran began. Afterwards, Israel's leader said it was a positive meeting, adding it was one of the best conversations he'd ever had with President Trump as they discussed their common goals in the Middle East. Mr. Trump had appeared to be frustrated in his recent dealings with Mr. Netanyahu, despite their normally close relationship. Both the Ukrainian and Israeli leaders are facing critical moments in the conflicts in which they are engaged. Both appear satisfied that, for now, they have US support for their causes.
1: Some news just in. US Central Command has accused Iran's Revolutionary Guards of launching multiple ballistic missiles in what it called an attempted surprise attack on US forces based in the Middle East. It said all of the missiles were successfully intercepted. President Trump has led tributes to the late Republican Senator Lindsey Graham at his funeral service at the National Cathedral in Washington, hailing his former friend as a longtime fixture of national politics. Addressing the congregation, Mr. Trump described Graham as a legend who had devoted his life to America and gone out at the top of his game.
3: For more than 30 years, nothing of consequence happened in this Capitol without Lindsey Graham knowing about it. Nothing of significance happened anywhere in the world without Lindsey Graham having a view on it. And no bill became law in the most exceptional republic in human history without Lindsey Graham having a say in it.
1: Senator Graham died suddenly from a heart condition earlier this month. Keiko Fujimori has been sworn in as president of Peru, the latest in a series of conservative leaders to be elected across Latin America. Ms. Fujimori has promised to fight crime and tackle weak economic growth and political instability. Here's our global affairs reporter, Mimi Swaby.
4: In her first address as president, Keiko Fujimori said she'd received Peru in a catastrophic condition, but the country had infinite potential. Her hardline campaign against insecurity featured heavily, as she announced that the military would take charge of maintaining order in areas with high crime. The new leader made a clear promise to deliver a safe, prosperous and united country. The large number of right-wing leaders who gathered in Lima for the ceremony emphasised efforts to strengthen conservative collaboration across the region. Peru is experiencing its worst security crisis in decades, fueled by expanding local and foreign criminal gangs that oversee contract killings and extortion.
1: World news from the BBC. Japan's Fire and Disaster Management Agency say many people could still be trapped inside a shopping centre after a powerful earthquake and explosion shook the mall in Kumamoto Prefecture on Kyushu Island. Local officials say two women in their 20s are confirmed to have died at the Aeon Mall. Opposition protests are taking place across Venezuela to demand democratic elections. They mark 2 years since the last disputed presidential election, in which the now ousted Nicolas Maduro claimed victory, despite evidence of widespread fraud. Supporters of the Venta opposition movement have taken to the streets in several municipalities, carrying Venezuelan flags and signs of ballot papers. A teacher, Matilde Rodriguez, said she was thrilled to be taking part.
5: We want freedom. We want everything to stop now. We want a free and democratic country where we have participation, where all Venezuelans have the same rights, not just one for a single elite. Because that is how Venezuelans are. We all love each other and we all embrace each other.
1: The 2024 election was followed by a period of intense political persecution by the authorities that saw dozens of anti-government protesters killed and more than 2,000 arrested. The Australian airline Qantas has completed what's believed to be the world's longest ever commercial flight after one of its aircraft flew directly from Melbourne to the French city of Toulouse. The journey, which lasted for 24 hours and 24 minutes, was conducted as part of testing for Qantas's upcoming non-stop route between London and Sydney. And European football's governing body UEFA has reacted furiously to a plan being discussed by FIFA to create a new company with stakes held by private stakeholders to govern the World Cup and other top competitions. UEFA said the proposal crossed a line. BBC News.
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musician of the day today is Aaron Copland, referred to by his peers as the Dean of American Music. Aaron Copland was a composer, conductor, writer, and teacher during the middle of the 20th century. Born in Brooklyn in 1900 to a conservative Jewish immigrant family from the Lithuanian region, Copland began writing songs as a child and aspired to be a conductor after attending a concert by Paderewski. He was tutored by Goldmark, attended opera and concerts in New York City, and left for Paris, where he studied with Nadia Boulanger for 3 years. He attended classes at the Sorbonne and mixed with artists and intellectuals in the 1920s. On his return to New York City, Copland was influenced by the American jazz and blues era in his Piano Concerto of 1926.

Aaron Copland's Piano Concerto No. 1. We heard the first movement performed by San Francisco Symphony Orchestra. Michael Tilson Thomas was the conductor. The pianist was Garrick Olson. You're listening to Musician of the Day, a program compiled by David McAvoy, and we're featuring American composer Aaron Copland. Copland found that modernist classical music reflecting atonalities, such as the piece we just heard, also his symphonic ode from 1929 and short symphony from 1933, failed to enthuse audiences. He was attracted to the idea of simplifying his musical language to engage a wider and younger audience. El Salón, Mexico, in 1937, followed a visit to Mexico and a friendship with composer Carlos Chávez.

El Salón Mexico, the music of our musician of the day, Aaron Copland. We heard the New Philharmonia Orchestra conducted by the man himself, Aaron Copland. Concurrent with his opera, The Second Hurricane, Copland composed Prairie Journal for radio broadcast, the first of his pieces portraying the American West. This carried forward to his ballet, Billy the Kid, in 1938, which, with El Salón Mexico, became his first widespread public success.

excerpts from Billy the Kid, a concert suite, and the pieces we heard were The Gun Battle and Celebration after Billy's capture. And the London Symphony Orchestra was conducted by composer Aaron Copland. Copland composed a wide variety of music in his active years to 1960, including film scores such as Our Town, the ballet Rodeo, the piano sonatas, three symphonies, a clarinet concerto, a string quartet, and enduring setting for voice and piano, 12 poems of Emily Dickinson. On receiving a Fulbright scholarship in 1950, Copland travelled to Rome. His most popular vocal work, Old American Songs, are arrangements of folk songs, minstrel tunes and hymns, originally for voice and piano and later orchestrated by Copland. Book 1 appeared in 1950 and Book 2 premiered by baritone William Warfield in 1952.

Baritone William Warfield sang three pieces from the American Songbook, the music of our musician of the day, Aaron Copland. And we started with The Golden Willow Tree, then to At the River, both schedule pieces, and as a bonus, we heard Simple Gifts, all from the American Songbook. Aaron Copland is our musician of the day. Well, he publicly expressed progressive socialist views, which resulted in an investigation by the FBI and repeated appearances before the McCarthy Commission in the 1950s. Copland's patriotic work, A Lincoln Portrait, was withdrawn from Eisenhower's inauguration in 1953. The companion patriotic work, Fanfare for the Common Man, was composed in 1942, being inspired in part by a speech by the American vice president.

fanfare for the common man. Aaron Copland's music performed by the Mexico City Philharmonic Orchestra, Enrique Batiste conducting. Aaron Copland found his well of musical inspiration running dry after 1960, and he turned increasingly to conducting, moving from Brooklyn to upstate New York, where he died in 1990. In 1944, Copland had composed Appalachian Spring, a ballet produced with the legendary choreographer Martha Graham. The concert suite appeared the following year and finalizes this morning's tribute to Aaron Copland, our musician of the day.

0: Excerpts from Appalachian Spring, the ballet by Aaron Copland. An unnamed ensemble was assembled by Aaron Copland, and he was the conductor. Our thanks to David McAvoy for his choice of Aaron Copland, his biography on same, and choice of music. Our musician of the day has been the American 20th century composer Aaron Copland.
1: And Musician of the Day was presented by Peter McCann. Good morning, I'm Rob Wills. 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